Yo, this is MC Supernatural, and I'm not traveling to distant planets or faraway galaxies. I'm chilling out, rocking with my main man, DJ Supreme. Lock it.

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2: Nice, I'm smoother than that, man. I mean, West Susan, I mean, I don't know. This is, he was smooth this one.

0: Yo, it's the grandest of them all, even your mama fall for Grandmaster Caz from the legendary Cold Crush Brothers, Boogie Down Bronx, New York City. But I'm checking for show with my man DJ Supreme, all right? The classic hip-hop show. Y'all know what it is. One classic to another. Peace.
1: At the sound of the tone, the time will be 12 a.m.

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Keep it here.

0: Encyclopedia, let's get into this exclusive interview with our guest, the legendary Christopher Play Martin from Kid and Play. We've got hip-hop icon, actor, Christopher Play Martin from the legendary group Kid and Play with us today. He's going to talk about this wonderful new documentary, And I Danced, which I watched and I thoroughly enjoyed, man.
1: Did you?
0: Yeah.
1: That's important to me. And I'm not just telling you what I think you want to hear. It's very important to me. Thank you.
0: And I Danced, the new documentary.
1: Yes.
0: Tell us about it, man.
1: Well, it's a labor of love. It was 7 years in the making for several reasons. Number one, no one came and gave me a boatload of money and said, hey, we got this idea for this documentary. Here's this money. Produce it. It was birthed out of a labor of love. The curiosity of what many friends, dancers that I knew and those that I wanted to know to be able to travel the country and find them, because a lot of them were spread out and relocated to, you know, live their lives in other towns and cities and things like that. But, you know, my lawyer, my accountant, my agent and manager, my Lord and Savior Jesus Christ, blessed Kid and I to be a part of a tour that was only supposed to be limited, maybe 2 weeks to a month at best. And it ended up being, well over 6 years. And that was the I Love the 90s tour. Wow. With us, it's all Pepper, Vanilla Ice, Coolio, so many artists was on this, and we had a ball. But it gave me the opportunity to be able to take care of a couple of birds in one action. So in the daytime, I'm filming and having conversations while I'm filming these dancers in their community. And then that night, I got to hit the stage. So 7 years in the making, along with some other things that come along with life. It can be hindrances or things you need to slow down because of some things you can learn to make what you're working on better.
0: Right.
1: But with all that being said, is fast forward to today. Here we are. It's the story of all of these dancers. Most of them, if not all of them, started out in the low budget or no budget music videos, hip hop music videos, hip hop and R&B music videos that are now considered the classics from the golden era,
0: right,
1: of hip-hop and R&B. Yeah. And how a lot of them went on to dance and go on tour, major tours for many years with Whitney Houston, Michael Jackson, Madonna, Prince, Janet Jackson. The list goes on. The music videos they were a part of, the tours they were a part of from Usher. The list just goes on. And to be able to talk about where they began, how it all came about, not being professionally trained or any of that, just raw talent with perseverance, and how they just ended up living a life that they thought they would never be able to live. And it's just amazing, the stories. It's all about a good time. If you're into feel-good music and an era that was definitely about feel-goodness, this is what I present. This is what I bring humbly, you know, as a gift that's, as you know, free of charge.
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Yo, it's Greg, N-I-N-I-C-E, and I'm with my brother from another mother, DJ Supreme, acting like I know, not like I'm new, and this is how we take the old to the new.

0: Show. I'm your host, the almighty DJ Supreme, and here's more of my conversation with Christopher Play Martin from the group Kid and Play.
1: I just want to tell you, man, that it was so informative, very entertaining, and I just love the fact that, you know, they brought hip-hop into a lot of these mainstream acts that they went on tour with.
2: Yes.
1: With Janet Jackson, and like you said, with Prince and Whitney Houston, and they brought a lot of the hip-hop element into, you know, into
2: exactly
1: mainstream artists.
2: Yeah, well, those artists were smart enough to see what the future was going to be and to maintain relevancy, you know, and all of that. So to have that element in it to show crowds and young people, hey, we're there too. We're feeling you there too. Even if it's represented in dance, in the clothing, in the styles, the swagger, the deliverance, all of that played an important part. And I'm glad I had artists and friends involved in the documentary, from Genuine to Omarion and Bell Biv DeVoe and Danny Lee and Seven Streeter. The list goes on. Even my partner in rhyme, Kid and Kwame, to just all talk about the importance of, and many more, and the importance of how important dancers were in one's presence on stage or music videos and stuff.
1: So tell us where we can watch and I Dance. Where can we check it out?
2: Well, I'm very excited about that, too, because it's like a 1-2 punch with this whole thing on many different levels. But a very good friend of mine, a childhood friend, teenage friend, we all grew up in the same hood together with many other well-known people in entertainment. Ron Lawrence, who is more commonly known in the industry as Amin-Ra, is a very successful hitman producer under Diddy's Bad Boy label. Yeah. He literally produced Biggie's Notorious. He literally produced one of Jay-Z's most credited street joints, Where I'm From. He did the Lox's Money, Power, Respect. He worked with Aretha Franklin, got a Grammy for that. J-Lo, LL Cool J, the list goes on. His plaques can cover very tall walls.
1: Right. He's thorough.
2: He decided to take the fruits of his labor, as I with this, but to do his and create a platform, a new streaming platform called Streamwaves.
1: Nice.
2: It's spelled S-T-R-E-A-M, Stream, Waze, all one word, W-A-Z, Z as in zebra, E. So by going there or going to my, you should see in my title, my Instagram handle, it's the_playgrounds with a Z at the end. So by going there and going in my bio, you have a direct link there. No hooks, no strings attached. It's absolutely free. It's a 2-hour free documentary. Feel good experience, good time, the stories, the music, all of that. I hope, Supreme, you can attest for, to be able to enjoy it. 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You can tell we love the letter Z.
1: Right.
2: In our thing. But so that's how.
1: Thank you so much for joining me here on this call. And again, man, we wish you much continued success, brother.
2: Thank you, Supreme. I really appreciate you.
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1: Meet the Margaret, Birmingham's little slice of New Orleans right here on First Avenue North, a true no-gimmicks local vibes bar with some of the best drink options in town. 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Swing by tonight and say hi to the crew at The Margaret, 2113 First Avenue North.

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0: What you just said is one of the most insanely idiotic things I have ever heard. Everyone in this room is now dumber for having listened to it. 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

The Margaret, Birmingham's little slice of New Orleans right here on First Avenue North, a true no-gimmicks local vibes bar with some of the best drink options in town. Amazing craft cocktails, mocktails, and extensive beer and wine selection make The Margaret your perfect spot for relaxing after work or just having a nice night out with friends. Swing by tonight and say hi to the crew at The Margaret, 2113 First Avenue North.

0: don't understand. 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I could have been a contender.
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0: anything they'd rather be doing than marching up and down the square? 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
1: Well, you know, I thought I would hate it, but, you know, I kind of liked it.
0: Really?
1: No, man, that was terrible.

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0: Meet the Margaret, Birmingham's little slice of New Orleans right here on First Avenue North, a true no-gimmicks local vibes bar with some of the best drink options in town. Amazing craft cocktails, mocktails, and extensive beer and wine selection make the Margaret your perfect spot for relaxing after work or just having a nice night out with friends. Swing by tonight and say hi to the crew at The Margaret, 2113 First Avenue North.
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2: Yeah.

a mad dog. He is a very dangerous dog. A mad dog is crazy. And he will cause every dog that come in contact with him

0: Nestled right in the heart of Highland Avenue, Rojo is a staple of the Barbieham community. 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

0: Well, it's exactly like being asleep. 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
1: You want something to help you sleep?
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0: Cinema with Gareth and Craig.
1: Good morning, Gareth.
2: Good morning, Craig, my Bass Pro Shops fisherman.
1: You know, some people wear it as a fashion trend.
2: Yeah.
1: I used to work at a fishing store. Did I tell you this?
2: I did not know this.
1: Did you know this?
2: Okay, I just learned something new.
1: In high school and a little bit in college, I worked at a place called Keith's Hunting and Fishing in Fairfield, Alabama.
2: Wow.
1: It was the front part was a hardware store. The back part was like a fishing and a hunting store. So I wasn't a hunter. Ethically, it's not my jam.
2: Yeah.
1: It's not cool.
2: Yeah.
1: I know it has to be done.
2: Yes.
1: But fishing, man, I'll fish all day long.
2: And cook it up.
1: With a lure. Sure.
2: Nice.
1: Skin it.
2: It's a very soothing exercise.
1: It's very zen.
2: I haven't done fishing forever.
1: So
2: maybe we should do a sleep-in cinema fishing episode.
1: Did you ever watch Fishing with John?
2: Oh, it's one of my favorite things ever.
1: Oh, my God.
2: Talk about soothing.
1: Yeah.
2: And speaking of soothing, our guest has a very soothing voice. He's a wonderful, wonderful person. This is Sleep-In Cinema. I'm Gareth. That's Craig. We're here Saturday mornings from 9 a.m. to 10 a.m. live here on Substrate Radio in the beautiful Saturn Substrate Studio. 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
1: No one's going to remember this, by the way.
2: I know. But, you know, if that's your rhythm, if that's your jam, you know, you just try to... I know. But anyway, it is fun that we're rebroadcasting.
1: I love it.
2: We love it.
1: It's so much fun.
2: We like being part of that family.
1: I once randomly, on a Saturday, scanning the radio, and your voice was on.
2: And you immediately slammed it off.
1: And I turned it off.
2: Of course. I don't blame you. It's cool to hear it. No, it's one of those wonderful things. So thanks to everyone over there.
1: Absolutely.
2: But speaking of cool and soothing and wonderful and all those wonderful things, our guest is Caroline Rogers. Welcome, Caroline.
3: Thank you. Thanks for having me.
2: And I just said Caroline. Is it Caroline or Carolyn?
3: It is Caroline.
2: I was right. Okay.
1: Mm-hmm. Oh, that's good.
2: It's one of those things when I introduce names, I'm like, okay, I just said that wrong.
1: Yeah.
2: Because it has happened. But
1: it's like when you look at a band name like on a piece of paper and then you finally have to say it and you're like, that band is not called Radiohead. I can't think of anything else to say.
2: We have gotten to know each other through, we were just talking about circles of wonderful friends here in Birmingham. Mm-hmm. We have lots of mutual friends, including the library world. Mm-hmm. I know you're at Homewood Library right now. We have a good friend, Guy, over there. We love librarians.
1: No, I'm just kidding. I'm sorry. Keep going.
2: But of course, through Sidewalk Cinema and Film Festival Connection, speaking of which, it's Salsa Showdown today. So go on over. It's all indoors, by the way. So no rain out for Salsa Showdown this year. So I will be there selling salsa.
1: Or slinging salsa.
2: Slinging salsa. Slinging something. But join us. That's from like noon to 5 today. So including the pep reading contest.
3: I'm so excited. I've never been before. This will be my first salsa showdown, and I cannot wait.
2: Are you going to enter the pep reading contest?
3: Absolutely not. But I will watch.
2: I will say I'm glad it exists, but I can't watch it.
1: What do you win?
2: A belt.
1: Are you serious?
2: No, I think it is something like that. And I think you get some kind of money prize or something.
1: I could do it.
2: I'll tell you what, man. It is revolting, though.
1: I'm not going to.
2: It is.
1: It's easier said than done.
2: People, Caroline. They do have garbage cans for every person there because it.
1: Well, that's not a good sign at all.
2: No. People overestimate their ability. Anyway, still go.
1: Yeah.
2: Folks, I'm not selling it very well.
1: Yeah, you're not really doing a great job.
2: It's wonderful, though. And good James Brown leads that. So, anyway, that's. But we know each other through those circles, and we're so excited to have you on the show today. Every time I talk to you, I learn something new, and it's awesome. And one thing I found out very quickly after talking to you, though, is that Orlando by Sally Potter is one of your all-time, if not your all-time favorite film.
1: That is interesting.
2: And that's the film you have selected today from 1992. Starring Tilda Swinton. So tell us, why is this your favorite film?
3: Absolutely. It's my favorite film for a number of reasons. One of which is that I saw it for the first time the year I was really falling in love with cinema. I was living in London, getting my master's in early modern English lit, and there was this underground indie theater called the Curzon Bloomsbury, where I spent all of my money. It was literally underground, under this like mini Barbican shopping center called the Brunswick.
1: Best. Yeah.
3: And it was Every theater was about 20 seats. It was, the walls were lime washed and gray. It felt like entering into this like strange, transformative, cavernous space.
1: I love that.
3: It was so cool. It's where I saw my first Fellini. I saw Fitzcarraldo there. I saw Alice Rohrbacher's The Wonders there. It was so, so cool. And I saw this movie there. And it just absolutely electrified me because of that, but also because I was studying the time period in which this film opens.
1: That
3: so
1: helps.
3: Like seeing everything I was learning on the page on the screen was so, so cool and remains like one of my favorite.
2: Had you read the book before you saw the movie?
3: I had not. I read it a couple of years later.
2: Okay.
3: Yes.
2: I started the book. So I saw it in theaters in 92. That's a long time ago now. And it really, again, was formative. And we were talking about Derek Jarman a little bit before the show. And so this same time period, Derek Jarman had just released Edward II the year before. And that was just like a bomb going off in my head when I saw that. And then this came out following that. I actually waver between those two films for my queer cinema, and I've always gone with Edward II, but then rewatching this, I'm like, okay, next time I teach queer cinema, I'm going to do Orlando. For one reason, the queer person doesn't die at the end. It actually has a lovely ending.
1: Not to give it away, but... Yeah, it's just beautiful. But the whole thing is
2: just... I mean, for those who haven't seen it, Caroline, do you mind giving just a quick summary of it?
1: Good luck.
3: Absolutely.
2: Yeah, I know. I think you can. I think it's possible. I mean, obviously there's a lot of layers, but
3: yeah, it spans time and space and so many things. So it starts with Orlando as a nobleman in 1610. He's struggling against familial expectation. His family wants him to get married and enter into this life that has been laid out for him. And he falls in love and then out of love. And then he ends up being an ambassador and getting like dangerously close to a war, and then realizing that that life is not for him either. He falls asleep and wakes up to find that Orlando is a woman, and then lives through the next few centuries with all of the social expectations and bounds and difficulties that that entails. There's a moment in which Orlando goes to a salon run by Catherine Hunter that I really love.
2: Oh, yeah.
3: In which she has to talk to Jonathan Swift and Alexander Pope, and they tell her what a woman is, what she does, what she's supposed to be. And Orlando says, I don't think you guys have ever respected a woman in your life.
2: Yeah.
3: And that's a really fun part. But then Orlando continues moving through the centuries, is immortal, has a new gender, and then eventually, spoiler alert, becomes a mother after falling in love with a really magnificent Billy Zane. We see a really hopeful ending. Orlando looking into the future, having had this incredible, expansive life, and wondering what's going to come next.
2: What a wonderful summer.
1: Well done.
3: Thank you. It's very difficult.
1: It's
3: the
1: dense.
3: Book itself is notoriously difficult to adapt. People for decades said they couldn't do it.
1: Yeah.
3: It's based on the 1928 novel that itself was really popular and really wild upon its publication.
2: I can't even imagine. I mean, it just feels like it was so ahead of its time in 1920, Virginia Woolf, who was, of course, ahead of her time in so many ways. And I love this film adaptation. I think it does a beautiful job of finding, you know, cinematic ways of telling the story. And one of those is this framing device with Jimmy Somerville singing to us with that incredible song. And he was also in Edward II singing. And the thing about Edward II is it's so political. I mean, very specifically political with AIDS activism. And in this one, again, that's why I probably have shown that one more, because I feel like people need to know about that history.
1: Mm-hmm.
2: But man, the way he's incorporated into this film, just absolutely stunning. Oh, so beautiful.
1: It's just so great. I love Bronski. I just love all of that, you know, and his voice is just so...
2: It is angelic.
1: It is angelic. It's so... I love it.
2: What about you?
1: This is my first time.
2: This is your first time seeing it? Mm-hmm. Oh, wow.
1: Okay. I couldn't believe... I was like, how did... 92? What? But it's beautiful. I mean, I wish I would have seen it 30 years ago, because I think it would have put me on a different trajectory in terms of what I was been watching when I was that age.
2: One, it really... helped launch Tilda Swinton's career.
1: Oh, for sure.
2: I mean, she had been collaborating with Derek Jarman for years.
1: Yeah.
2: Lots of Last of England and
3: Caravaggio.
2: Mm-hmm. They had a relationship unlike, I mean, one of the
1: Can
2: rarest.
1: Can you imagine the first time someone found Tilda Swinton and went, oh my God.
2: Oh, yeah.
3: Incredible.
2: No, I mean, Jarman's talked about it. I mean, it was just like a bolt of lightning.
1: Yeah. I mean,
3: she's so great on screen. The way that she observes people, the way that we can see the world through her eyes is incredible.
1: It's insane. She is not from this planet in a great way.
2: Yeah.
1: She's from planet Bowie.
2: Yeah. Yes. Well, and that androgyny is so perfect, obviously, for this role.
1: Yeah, of course.
2: That she's so beautiful.
1: Yeah.
2: One of a kind. And, of course, that's perfect for the constant breaking of the fourth wall. That's one of my favorite things, which, again, it can become cliche.
1: I didn't expect it to be that funny.
2: But
1: it's
2: so
1: funny.
3: Yeah.
2: It's The Office before The Office.
1: Yeah, exactly.
3: And the comments that Orlando makes when Orlando looks to the screen, there is one point in the beginning, after Orlando meets Queen Elizabeth I in the form of Quentin Crisp, which is such
1: beautiful it's so amazing.
3: It's so creaky and bejeweled and incredible. And then Orlando sinks into bed and is lit with moonlight and just says, very interesting person. Just these droll quips throughout that I think that for me keeps it feeling fresh and contemporary, where it's, I mean, the production design is so dense and lavish. I think that could start feeling heavy if you didn't have those moments of lightness.
2: Well, and you're absolutely right that it feels contemporary. I think this is a film that's going to be continued to, and you know, rediscovered. It's extremely influential. There's so much after it, I think, that takes from this, including, I mean, what we just had the Met Gala, but when I was doing a little bit of research, I had forgotten that there was a Met Gala designed around this film.
3: In 2020.
2: Mm-hmm. In 2020, in the COVID era.
3: Yeah, it was about fashion, art, and duration.
2: Yeah.
3: Concepts of time.
2: Which, again, I don't know how I would have felt about that. I have mixed emotions about the Met Gala.
3: Yes, same.
2: As I'm sure most folks do.
1: Just let them eat cake.
2: Well, exactly. But that fits in also. I mean, that's one of the things I love about Orlando is how it is exploring that. You know, it is, challenging the aristocracy and, of course, misogyny and the patriarchy and such. But very funny ways.
3: Absolutely. And I think that's why Orlando has also made its way to different media. We have the book. Emma Corrin played Orlando in the West End a few years ago. Orlando is also used as a frame for the documentary Orlando, My Political Biography, that came out a few years ago. I think it's still on Criterion and is definitely worth a watch. Yeah, it feels immortal in a way.
1: Yeah.
3: It really transcends
1: for
3: media, but also
2: Orlando Bloom.
3: Orlando Bloom.
2: Named
3: famously named after the film.
2: I don't know. Maybe he was. How old is he?
3: 45?
2: Okay. Maybe not then.
1: This is a great.
2: He could have been named after the book.
1: That's true.
2: Hey, Orlando. I mean, there's the Shakespearean Orlando as well. I mean, there's a lot. I mean, I guess.
3: And Orlando Furioso.
2: Orlando. Yeah.
1: Orlando Magic.
2: Orlando. Yeah. Orlando the City. Let's just name everything Orlando. No, but it is a wonderful name. I mean, it has multiple levels to it that this film or the story beautifully explores. And you mentioned Catherine Hunter. There's so many wonderful little performances with us. You mentioned Billy Zane.
3: Yes.
2: Oh, my goodness.
1: Those flowing locks.
3: Yes.
2: So was he bald at that time? Do we think that was a wig?
1: I think it was a wig.
3: That's a good question. I don't know.
2: I think it's a
1: wig. I'm pretty sure it's a wig.
2: But this is about the time he was making he was already just past Twin Peaks. Mm. Do you remember him in Twin Peaks?
1: Yeah. This would be around the...
2: Not Titanic.
1: No, it'd be pre-Titanic. What's the Demon Hunter movie? Demon Knight.
2: Is that era. The same time? Okay.
1: That's like 95.
2: We've 94. Done our research.
1: I don't think we have to do a heavy research on Billy Zane's career for this.
2: He's an interesting actor in that, you know, he's had...
1: Dead Calm? That's not him. Was he in that?
2: No. Yeah.
1: Wasn't he the guy?
2: Yeah,
1: the foil?
2: Right, okay. Man. He's played villains quite a bit, but he has had heroic roles such as this.
3: Such as this. He arrives on a steed and he promptly falls off and breaks his ankle.
1: Yeah.
2: You're Lord Byron incarnate, basically.
3: Absolutely.
2: And that's, I'm sure, again, I can't imagine seeing it as I was studying all of those eras. How this beautifully, but it's also commenting on them all along the way. I mean, Virginia Woolf, but... And it even modernizes, of course. Mm-hmm. You know, it goes beyond, I guess the book ends, and obviously in the 1920s. Mm-hmm. But this one goes all the way up until the contemporary era, mm-hmm. where the poet returns as the book publisher, mm-hmm. Green. That actor's hilarious too.
3: I liked that.
1: Yeah, it's beautifully shot. I mean, it looks incredible. It reminded me of like Greenaway, kind of.
2: Greenaway, absolutely. Yeah. So we're gonna get to music or song here in a scene. But I also I had forgotten that Sally Potter did the music.
3: Yeah,
2: she co-wrote the music. Mm-hmm. She has a background in dance. So, I mean, you know, when you talk about auteur, she really is controlling so much of this film, including the music. To have that, I'm sure, in her head as she was filming it and then composing for it.
1: Oh, my God. And the costumes. Mm-hmm. The whole thing is just gorgeous.
3: Sandy Powell costume.
2: Yep, and Sandy so Powell. Popular. I mean, one of the best ever.
3: Yeah, also, I think, worked with Derek Jarman.
2: And also worked with Derek Jarman, yeah. Absolutely. So, and I think the Peter Greenaway is a great comparison, sure. as well, with Draftman's Contract, for example, mm-hmm. as probably a precedent for it. Man, it's pulling from all these, but it is its own, mm-hmm. its own film as well.
1: Sure.
2: I mean, it's interesting how she, this for me, I mean, I think this is probably her best film. She's continued to make films
3: over the past 30. I do love The Party, though. Have you seen The Party?
2: I have not seen that. That's her most recent, right?
3: That is, I think it came out in 2017.
2: Okay.
3: And that is maybe in my top 20. It's so funny.
2: Oh, my goodness.
1: I think I've seen it. What is
3: it? It's a send up of the British middle class. It's this dinner party that happens with Kristen Scott Thomas, Cillian Murphy is in it, Cherry Jones is in it, Emily Mortimer, and it is wild.
1: Okay.
3: So much happens. I feel like it's in this very tense
1: the recesses
3: party.
1: Of my brain.
3: Yes. It's in black and white. It's so funny. Yeah. Cillian Murphy gives a beautifully chaotic performance in it.
1: Come
3: He's
1: on.
3: Great.
1: Yeah.
3: I also really like in Orlando this spanning of time, Orlando moving through time and space.
1: Oh, yeah.
3: I was looking into Orlando as it was written, and it's based on and inspired by and dedicated to Vita Sackville-West, who was Virginia Woolf's friend and lover. And I think that Virginia Woolf saw Vita as being constrained by the bounds that she lived in. She was an aristocrat. She was married. And I think in Orlando, from what I've read, she was trying to give Vita this literary foil that had a more expansive life, that had a life as expansive as Vita's spirit. And I find that so beautiful.
1: I love that.
3: I don't know.

0: at Sissinghurst and wrote really incredible work about
1: okay.
0: her garden.
1: I need to see that and the party.
2: Mm-hmm. Yeah.
1: Those are going to the top of the queue.
2: Vita in Virginia.
0: Mm-hmm.
2: Okay.
0: It's Elizabeth Debicki and Gemma Arterton.
1: Oh, wow. Mm-hmm. Okay.
0: A few years ago.
1: Who plays Virginia?
0: Elizabeth Debicki. Elizabeth.
1: Okay, that makes mm-hmm. sense. Okay. Very tall.
2: V-I-T-A.
0: V-I-T-A.
1: V-I-T, not
2: V-E-D-A. It's a better spelling because it makes more sense.
1: Yeah.
2: My daughter's name is Vita.
0: Oh.
2: But it's V-E-D-A.
0: Okay.
2: The beta. Mm-hmm. You know, it's fine. I'm just telling you, I don't know. That was a little, because it was my first watch. The time jumps were jarring until you got into the rhythm of what was going on.
0: Mm-hmm.
2: And then it became brilliant.
0: Yeah.
2: And then the payoff at the end is so, and that crazy, fantastic, I don't want to give it away.
0: The cherub.
2: Yeah.
0: Yes.
2: Jimmy Somerville.
0: Mm-hmm. I also really liked the way they signposted it. It can be difficult to move through
2: yeah.
0: the time periods, but they also used like the theme of each chapter, mm-hmm. which I think started with like death, birth, politics, love, like moving
2: sex.
0: Through.
2: Yeah, that helps kind of ground, because they are just like chapters in this book.
0: Totally.
2: And the structure was great. Yeah. I just love it. Thank you mm-hmm. for choosing it.
0: Did you have a favorite section?
2: Yeah, I love the ice skating.
0: Mm-hmm.
2: That was beautiful. In what? That was in
0: that
2: love.
0: Was the first one.
2: Yeah, or death. No, wait, what's the first one? Birth. Yeah. But yeah, and that the beginning is just mm-hmm. great because. Oh my God.
1: Apparently that was a real event too, where the mm-hmm. Thames froze.
2: For yeah.
0: weeks.
1: Yeah. Mm-hmm. How wild is that?
2: And you don't
1: that?
2: Think about that yeah. in terms of people ice skating and
0: mm-hmm. the production design and the soundscape of that. I mean, it feels so DIY, which is something that I think Derek Jarman films do so well.
1: Yes.
0: They take this historical period, but they bring to it this sense that everything is handmade and
2: yeah.
0: everything is so beautiful. And sound wise, you hear the ice skates mm-hmm. on the Thames, you hear the crackling fire, but then you also have like electric guitar in the beginning and these really beautiful,
2: so
0: breathy 90s vocalizations mm-hmm. when Orlando is looking to the camera. It's so experimental and blends all of that
2: yeah.
0: for me just so beautifully.
2: And it's pre-CGI mm-hmm. when, you know, that beautiful shot with all the torches at yeah. the beginning.
0: Oh my gosh.
2: Like that clearly was a live shot with a cast of hundreds mm-hmm. extras to create that. They wouldn't do that now.
0: Yeah.
2: And it just looks so amazing.
1: And there, it's referencing a lot of famous art mm-hmm. as well. There's
2: yeah.
1: that one of the older woman with the thatch on
2: yeah.
1: her back. What is that painting?
2: It's like Zeppelin IV. That's not what we're talking about?
1: It's very similar. You're absolutely right. But what is the original painting?
2: I don't know. Don't ask me. Art history. I don't know.
1: Anyway, it's referencing, mm-hmm. but it's beautiful.
0: And this is
1: it's
0: one
1: stunning.
0: Of my favorite genres of film, in which every shot could be a painting.
2: Yeah.
0: It's so
2: gorgeous. No lie. Yeah. I mean, the way that it is framed, mm-hmm. every single, some of them are just perfect, yeah. like Renaissance compositions or Baroque. Or you know,
1: well, and I love that one scene where Orlando and her fiancé stand in front of that painting. And again, it just emphasizes the otherworldliness yeah. of Tilda Swinton, where you see those paintings and you're sometimes like, oh, wow, you know, different perceptions back then. Mm-hmm. I mean, people painted differently. No one actually looked at it like that. And then you realize, oh, wait,
0: they do.
1: Tilda Swinton looks exactly like that. Mm-hmm. That painting.
0: And also for me, that hits home the idea that Orlando's life is really laid out. Like it has already come before. The mold is there. Orlando just has to step into it. But through the film, Orlando finds a different way forward, a more like authentic, truer, freer version of life to live
2: yeah.
0: through the centuries.
1: I mean, he literally could either step into the frame mm-hmm. or step out of it.
0: Yeah.
1: And he steps out.
2: Yeah.
1: And yeah, there's some, I mean, it's a stunning film. If you haven't seen it, it's on the Roku channel.
0: I have a DVD, but
2: no. Well, that makes sense. I'm assuming there's probably a wonderful.
1: I wish Criterion would release.
2: Yeah, me what's that
0: too.
2: All about?
0: This is one of my Criterion gripes. I would very much like.
2: Yeah, that if any film needs a 4K restoration, mm-hmm. it's this one.
0: Absolutely.
2: Yeah.
0: It feels like a Merchant Ivory film in moments, and then it gets so experimental. It's just not. It's
2: yeah.
0: something else entirely.
2: I kind of want to watch it again now that we're talking about it.
1: Let's talk a little bit about the labyrinth scene, because that's very famous.
2: Oh, yeah.
1: Mm-hmm. Where I love the cut to where she changes dresses.
0: Yes.
2: Mm-hmm.
1: That's one of the coolest cuts mm-hmm. from that era. And that has influenced a lot of...
0: Absolutely.
1: So much fashion and... and again, it was new at the time, you know, but now it's kind of almost cliche.

0: cliche in commercials and things like that.
1: When Orlando is in that huge blue dress with the wig, that felt so Marie Antoinette to me. I just know that Sofia Coppola watched Coppola that film. Definitely.
2: You know, I watched that recently again. Holy cow.
0: Gorgeous. I love that movie.
2: I know. Not to get off on a tangent.
0: Again, that's that genre of, again, that I think you're keying into, where it has anachronistic things within it, but that's so intentional, of course, to bring this universality of,
2: the
0: story.
2: But I think you're right. She has her own vision, but I think that this is definitely a touchstone. She had
0: to. Oh, absolutely.
1: And then the Labyrinth, as you said, has influenced so much. I was thinking about Saltburn's recent Labyrinth. It's just the Labyrinth is everywhere. And it's so useful as a device because its movement in this, it indicates a shifting of era. I think we jump a whole century as Orlando is running through the Labyrinth and then is in a new blue dress. Mm-hmm. And I find that so beautiful.
0: It's incredible. Yeah. I got to tell you, Tilda Swinton can run in a dress.
1: Absolutely.
2: I know. That was my favorite little moment when she picked it up and then ran.
1: Yes.
2: I go, I can see how that's how you have to maneuver that dress.
1: It's right after she refuses a proposal of marriage. Yeah. She says, oh, no, I'm sorry, but no. Absolutely not.
0: Yeah.
1: And then runs into the next era. Into the next century.
0: It's such a great scene. Yeah. I mean, John Wood, he's a great actor. Mm-hmm. He's proposed. He's like, I can save you, you know, because now they've decided she can't have her land and money anymore because she's a woman.
1: Yes. Yeah. They say you're legally dead also a woman, which is the same thing.
2: Oh, my God. What a line. Yeah.
0: Is Jesus. That in the book?
1: I don't know if it's in the book, but Virginia Woolf was so sardonic. I would not be surprised.
0: Yeah. It's... You know, and also, I don't know if it's in the book, but the treachery of men.
1: Oh, my gosh.
0: The treachery of women.
2: Yeah.
1: That's so it's difficult to be crossed in love.
0: Yes. Yeah. Oh, there's so many great lines in this film.
2: If you've not seen this, run.
1: It's worth a watch.
2: Run to Roku.
1: And it's not everyone's favorite film. When I posted about it this week, one of my friends just said, why? I don't get it. And I think that's valid, too. It's so dense. There's so much going on. But it's so layered for me, and I find so much new in it every time.
0: I think multiple viewings help.
2: I think it's a perfect favorite film because, in a way, it's so specific that now I feel like I know a lot more about you now because that is your favorite film. It's like a shortcut to a friendship when you go, oh, this is what I love. Totally. If you love this, we're going to be friends.
1: You know a little bit more about me. Absolutely.
2: I love that.
0: Yeah. And knowing that you are going into the archivist world, it makes so much sense as well because it is uncovering so much of the past, but then also highlighting certain elements to it.
1: Absolutely.
0: It's a stunning film. And it's also, I mean, I said multiple viewings, but at different ages, too. It's a great film to see as you get older. You appreciate it in different ways. Mm-hmm. I definitely saw it much differently now than I did in 1992.
2: No, I'm sure.
0: As the Derek Jarman film, same thing. I mean, and I think that's a great comparison. Mm-hmm. Although I don't think she's as pointedly political, but she also wasn't dying of AIDS at the time. So, But
1: this is making me want to go back and rewatch Derek Jarman's films.
2: Yeah.
1: I really love his diary, Modern Nature, that he was writing at the end of his life at Prospect Cottage. And he takes language in a way that I think Virginia Woolf does as well. There's a certain reveling in language and immersion in it that comes out so beautifully in his diaries, particularly during that period.
0: Speaking of Jarman, I don't know if you've seen, they're going to have the director's cut of The Devils at Cannes, and then they're going to have a full theatrical release. So he did the design for that.
2: Oh, interesting.
0: And very early in his career. The influence of Jarman on this, I think, is... I haven't read any Potter interviews, but I'm sure it was there, without a doubt. But the music, again, just to get back to it, we're getting to the point where we're going to be playing our song. Bronski Beat and Jimmy Somerville in the 80s, again, were such a huge part of that British...
2: Small Town Boy. I mean, that song just encapsulates.
0: Are you familiar with that one?
1: I am not.
2: Okay, so Bronski Beat, one of the great synth pop bands, you know, of the 80s, and Jimmy Somerville was his outfit. And, you know, it's tackling these subjects. You know, Small Town Boy is about, you know, being gay and, you know, at that time. So, you know, but his voice is just so... We're doing the biggest cardinal sin of radio right now is that we're talking about... We're not going to play it. You're going to have to go find it and play it on your own.
0: Yeah, but you're going
2: to
0: hear his voice.
2: Yeah, but...
0: Once you hear his voice, you're going to be like, oh, my goodness.
2: Yeah, but anyway, it's just great. I think it's a great compliment to this film. So it's on Spotify. I hate to promote a streaming service, but if you do, if you want to listen to it immediately, you should go and take a listen to it, to the Orlando soundtrack. So but we're not playing that. We're playing something different because I want to know why this song has been bouncing around in your head. But I didn't hit it. Okay. That freaked me out. Why has this song been bouncing around in your head?
1: I love Johnny Flynn so much.
2: Tell me about Johnny Flynn. Johnny
1: Flynn is my number one musician.
2: Let's go.
1: A British singer-songwriter. He's been making music since, I mean, maybe the mid-2000s.
2: Okay.
1: He came up with Mumford & Sons.
2: Oh, okay.
1: They toured together. And he's continued making some of the most poetic, interesting films. They're influenced by English folk music, traditional music, American blues music. They're so interesting to me. And most recently, he has been working with Robert McFarlane, a British academic. Their early COVID album was an interpretation of the Epic of Gilgamesh called Lost in the Cedarwood, which sounds intense. I know.
0: I'm all for it.
2: There's a pop album.
0: You had me at Gilgamesh.
1: It's so cool and so worth a listen. It's called Lost in the Cedarwood. The song that I recommended today, though, is not from that album.
2: Okay.
1: It's from an earlier Johnny Flynn album that speaks to me of so many things, of like fury and hope and life. And it feels like everything is in his voice in this song.
2: Well, all right. You sold me. Let's
0: go. He's a great actor as well.
1: I hope I've not oversold
2: him.
1: He is a great actor. He's Mr. Knightley in the Autumn to Wild Emma. He did a really interesting film called The Score recently that is scored with his music.
2: Oh, interesting.
1: And he was in Beast with Jesse Buckley. That's a great one.
2: Oh, all right.
0: And he did do a John Carney film. Was it Begin Again? Not Begin Again, but another one of those. Yes.
1: With Anne Hathaway.
0: With Anne Hathaway.
2: Oh, God. You know, I'm a big fan. I can't remember the name.
0: We'll get the title of it.
2: There's a new one coming. We'll talk about
0: it. But yeah, he's got that new one. Yeah, but anyway, let's listen to Johnny Flynn.
2: Let's do it.

0: All right, I'm sold.
1: Good pick.
2: Thanks.
0: Sorry I debated you.
3: And by the way, the song or the movie that we were talking about, song one, it's not by John Carney. It's by, I want to give her full credit, Kate Barker Freudland. And that's a tight 86 minutes.
0: You know, we like a tight 90 around here.
3: We were just talking about that with Orlando as well.
2: 91 minutes.
3: 91 minutes.
0: Man.
2: Goes down smooth.
0: Is that right? I mean, look, if you can't say what you're going to say in a net, what is the Alfred Hitchcock quote? A movie should only be as long as a human bladder can take.
2: Genius.
3: And yet, we do love some long ones.
0: We just
3: did one battle after another.
0: And another, and another, and another.
3: I'm just waiting for another guest to pick a Tarkovsky or a Bellatar.
0: Oh, I'm telling you.
2: About Mirror.
0: Yeah.
2: I was considering. Well,
0: bless you for not. I told you we watched Stalker.
3: Yeah.
0: God, bless it. That movie was 8 days long. And it... worth
3: every second.
0: Yeah. Was it?
3: Yes.
2: The credits roll and you were changed.
0: Which, the opening or the closing? Because the closing,
3: You just witnessed a miracle.
0: Yeah, you can try that. You can try to sell that. But no, it was long.
3: Telekinesis. It was great. Anyway, this is Sleep in Cinema. I'm Gareth. That's Craig. We've got Caroline Rogers in the studio today. We were talking about Orlando by Sally Potter from 1992. We all highly, highly recommend it. You can go. It's on some free streaming sites out there.
0: Yeah.
3: Sleep in Cinema is just one of many shows here on Substrate Radio. On Sundays, you can hear Craig again with Wake Up Boo.
0: Not tomorrow.
3: Not tomorrow.
0: It's Mother's Day.
3: Yeah. Yeah, go spend time with your mother.
0: Why not?
3: But Brian Rich, he's still joining you?
0: Man, I'm enjoying this Brian Rich journey chapter that I'm on right now.
3: Yeah.
0: I don't know if you know, if you know Brian, you love him, but he is a very deep well of music, and he's just pleasant.
3: I'd love to hear his thoughts on Jimmy Somerville and Prosecutor.
0: I guarantee you that he has thoughts on Jimmy Somerville.
3: Absolutely.
0: This guy also, do you know our friend Brian Rich?
2: I don't think I do.
0: Brian has the most extensive vintage Swatch collection I've ever seen in my life.
2: Whoa.
0: It's insane. Anyway,
3: wear a new one every day.
0: Every day, I see it's a different one.
3: And it always impresses Craig.
0: Yes.
3: But Wake Up Boo always impresses
0: me. Yeah,
3: it's great.
0: Too much time.
3: Mondays or Sundays from 10 to 12.
0: Yeah.
3: Then in the evening on Sundays, you got You're Not Listening to Me with Brian Teasley and Daniel Ferris.
0: Correct.
3: Kind of a...
0: Do you see that Men Are Astro Man was joined on stage by...
3: Peter Buck.
0: Peter Buck from REM.
3: And he put the television on his head.
0: Did the whole thing.
3: I'm telling you, if you were here for that show last week... It was amazing. It was such a great show here at Saturn. Sorry.
0: Keep talking about it.
3: It was great. But anyway, that's a great show on Sunday nights. And on Monday, you've got the flagship show, the Jackie Lowe Show from 8 to 10. Crossing the Streams with Birmingham Mountain Radio always has a fantastic theme. She just did Substrate Bingo. You should check your calendars because Substrate Bingo is always delightful.
2: It's the best.
3: I know you go to that, right?
2: I do. I love it.
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3: 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On Thursday, you've got Barfing Up Lungs with the amazing Kaylee Drake, followed by The Dirty Boys, the Whitson Brothers. Then on Friday, you've got the classic hip-hop show with DJ Supreme, the one and only, the Encyclopedia of Hip-Hop. Tuesday through Thursday, you've got Afternoons with Lacey. Where can you find out about all these shows and so much more, Craig?
0: I would love for you to go to. You caught me off guard.
3: Sorry. I was too quick, wasn't I?
0: You were too quick.
3: Look at that.
0: Huh? Usually I can fit that entire drink while you're rambling on. But you were concise.
3: Thank you.
0: It was a tight 90 seconds.
3: Thank you.
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0: No, it's
3: on Saturday.
0: Today.
3: Today.
0: Yeah. You're doing a thing.
3: Today. Yeah.
0: You're doing a thing. Anyway, substrateonline.com.
3: Yes.
0: And don't also, forget the hub.
3: The hub. Yeah. Listen to us on the hub.
0: 106.3.
3: One.
0: One. Whatever.
3: Layers to that library.
0: But I was in line and just waiting, and then this person brings this big giant black bag and like puts it on the counter, and I'm like, what the heck is going on here? And the librarian, it wasn't you, I don't think, he was like, how did it work? She goes, it worked great. And I was like, okay guys, what is in that bag? You're like, this is a pressure washer. You can rent or check out a pressure washer from the Homewood Library.
2: You can. We have a library of things. You can get record players. You can get pressure washers. You can get so many things.
0: It's incredible. It's all on our website. It's incredible.
3: Your and libraries so do everything.
0: They do everything. It's a miracle. We are lucky to have the libraries in our lives.
2: Absolutely.
0: It's like the last bastion of a great community. Anyway, you guys do amazing things.
2: Thank you so much. I will speak for my colleagues. They are some of the best people I know. It is such a joy to go to work every day, and it has been absolutely fantastic to be there for the past, I think I've been there for a year and a half now.
0: Yeah.
2: And it is a really, really special place.
0: And it's like a, I'm about to date myself, it's like a Blockbuster Video up in there.
3: Oh yeah.
0: It's the biggest selection of Blu-rays I've ever seen.
2: Really, we have a good selection of oscilloscope as well. That's one of our highlights.
0: Is it? Yeah. That's great.
2: Yeah.
0: Man, good job over there.
2: Thank you. Come but not join just, a book club.
0: Not just Homewood, the entire... Yes.
2: The Jefferson County system is fantastic.
0: Yeah, is incredible.
2: Absolutely.
0: Well, now that I, you know, I'll say hi next time.
2: Please do.
0: Hi, Gareth. What's going on over there?
3: I had a specific film I want to talk about, so I'm looking closely at my phone to try to get the title right.
0: Do we need to vamp some more about the library while you get it?
3: No.
0: Okay. What do you want to talk about?
3: Well, we're getting to our segment, but is there anything else you want to plug that you got going right now?
2: I don't think so.
3: I just want to make sure we don't skip over anything for you. But there's a lot going on in town. It's a lovely weekend. It's Mother's Day weekend. Do you got any specific plans, Craig?
0: My sisters are coming over to my house.
3: Nice.
0: That's all.
3: To your house? You're hosting the celebration?
0: I don't want to talk about it.
3: Well, I want to shout out Glennie.
0: Just kidding.
3: Our good friend Glennie Brock.
0: Yeah.
3: She does that wonderful Dead Mother's Brunch at Rojo, which is a great... She does. I've forgotten her colleague on that, but it's a great event. You can look that up.
0: It's a great plug.
3: I'm sorry. Sorry, Glennie. Look, we all love Glennie. It's a really cool event.
0: No, it's great. It's a wonderful thing, you know, because Mother's Day can sometimes be hard for folks. You
3: Absolutely.
0: Know, it's not easy, especially if your mom's no longer here. So it's a great way to honor your mom and to have some community and have some food. And Glennie's amazing. So
3: look that up. That's at Rojo, right?
0: That's at Rojo.
3: Okay. And,
0: go support some Rojo too, because they had a rough week.
2: Yeah.
3: The

0: Water was out there, and they lost a weekend's worth of So, and also, I am part of a nonprofit called the Woodlawn Community Table.
1: Oh,
0: and
1: yeah,
0: coming up this Tuesday, we have they do that 10% Tuesday where they donate 10% of their sales to a local nonprofit. And the Woodlawn Community Table is a food co-op whose mission is to provide healthy and good food to the Woodlawn community area.
1: A fantastic.
0: So please come and support us. I'll be there eating the Rojo burrito with the potato and chorizo. That's my favorite thing there. Do you have a favorite thing at Rojo?
1: No.
0: No?
1: I'm trying to think. It's also good.
0: It's also good.
1: What about you? Fish tacos.
0: Fish tacos?
1: Man. Oh,
2: that sounds good.
1: Yeah.
2: I just love a porch hang. I love to sit outside.
1: Right.
2: Chips and guac all day.
1: It's. Mm-hmm. I mean, the weather's getting to where you can just hang out there. Absolutely. You can, you know.
2: You can take a walk after dinner.
1: Yeah.
0: Walk it off.
1: Get a beer. Mm-hmm. Have a margarita. The whole thing.
0: Yep. It's all there. So go support Rojo. And today, of course, is Salsa Showdown. There's lots of things. So
1: Do you ever made salsa?
0: No.
1: Never made salsa?
2: Never.
1: Are you a culinary person?
2: I am not.
1: Okay.
2: I can cook, but...
1: Look, I'm not putting you on the spot here. Just asking questions.
0: Craig is a cook.
1: I'm not.
2: Really?
1: That's not true.
2: What do you cook?
0: He's got some Italian recipes.
1: I do, but that's not my point.
0: Okay.
1: Sometimes I'm you know...
0: Here's the thing about salsa.
1: Let's hear
0: it. I had a really good friend, Clark Bloom, out in Salt Lake, who could make it in 5 minutes out of just like five basic ingredients.
1: Well, that's the best kind of
0: salsa. And it was, when you get that fresh, there's nothing better.
1: Nothing better.
0: That's your meal.
1: Yeah.
0: You know, a pound of chips with that salsa.
2: 15 tortillas.
0: Yeah, I mean, it's so damn good. It's so simple.
1: No one in their life has ever sat down and eaten just 15 tortillas. Never.
2: But in the form of chips.
1: I mean, you're saying an entire, that is what you're eating. Yeah. That's what you're eating. What gets us.
0: Yeah.
1: That's what gets us. Because I will devour an entire basket of tortilla chips.
2: But if you think about the number of tortillas.
1: You've just eaten 4,500 calories.
2: Absolutely.
1: Like almost literally.
2: And what a joy it was.
1: Oh, man.
0: Oh, yeah.
1: just keep going.
0: And then your burrito arrives.
1: Yeah.
0: It's true. And you go right into that food coma.
1: You know what here's what I've done. You ready? It's not like I've invented anything, but instead of getting the combo platters at these Mexican restaurants, the chicken tortilla soup always, always is good. No matter which restaurant you go to, it's amazing. It's the cheapest thing on the menu. It's going to fill you up, and it's just delicious. So I recommend next time you're at your local Mexican restaurant, look at the chicken tortilla soup.
2: Okay. This feels like a hot tip.
1: It is a hot tip.
0: Craig's all about the hot tips.
1: I'm just telling you because you're loading up on the chips and salsa, and that's how they get you. Mm-hmm. That's how they get you.
0: Oh yeah.
1: What is your go-to if you go to like a Mexican restaurant, Gareth?
0: A Mexican restaurant?
1: Yeah.
0: Well, I mean,
1: like, you know, your standard, like, sort of, you know, gringo ish.
0: I do like a good burrito. I feel like you get everything in a burrito. But also, I mean, certain places have their signature dishes.
1: Mm-hmm.
0: And I was just thinking, like, Fiesta over on the Parkway.
1: I haven't been there in forever.
0: Oh, I love that place.
1: Is Juan still there?
0: Yes.
1: Oh, man, love that guy.
0: Yeah, we hit that place up whenever we can. Yeah.
1: Now, they have amazing taco, El Pastor tacos.
0: Yes.
1: It's so good.
0: Yeah, I mean, I just had the
1: taco. I don't know how we got on this subject.
0: Yeah,
2: I love it.
1: What is your go-to?
2: I like an enchilada.
1: Mm.
2: I'll go with that.
1: That's a curveball.
2: Yeah, sometimes a quesadilla.
1: Okay.
2: It depends.
1: Yeah.
2: I really like El Barrio downtown.
1: We love a barrio. Yeah. I love a barrio brunch.
2: Mm-hmm.
1: I will talk about overindulging.
2: That's the place for it.
1: It's hard not to. The margaritas are amazing. Yeah. Let me tell you, that Mexican coffee is incredible.
2: Ooh, I don't do coffee, but that is
1: intriguing. You don't do coffee.
0: Good Lord. What an old man problems.
1: Jesus, what a fun speed bump you are. God, man.
0: Sorry.
1: Oh, I can't take it because of my medicine.
0: Wow.
1: I'm sorry.
0: That was quite the impression of me.
1: I'm so sorry. Anyway, barrio. That love a barrio.
2: Hey,
1: this is a, back down to the Salsa Showdown.
2: Absolutely.
1: Come get down there.
0: Because
1: let me.

0: Tell you, James Brown.
1: We love that guy. Well, and this year, I got to tell you, I'm part of the FPS group, and I'm not responsible for any of this, but we have some members who have recruited people statewide. We have people driving up, like, from Mobile.
0: Wow.
1: And from north, east, south, and west. I'm telling you, you're going to have some one-of-a-kind salsas today.
0: Mm.
1: It's phenomenal. Mm. You're going to get your money's worth, I'm telling you, because we just talked about how you can make a whole meal out of chips and salsa. Well, guess what? Here's your chance. And support Sidewalk.
0: I love an in-house made tortilla chip.
1: Yeah.
0: Mm. Anyway. All right. We got to get off this subject.
1: Okay. Yes.
0: This is not the point of this.
1: Other things that we've been watching. I'm not going to say eating, but other things that we've been watching, listening to...
0: Do you want to start, or do you want to go last?
1: Absolutely. Do you want to go first?
0: Started watching The Pit.
1: Oh, welcome.
0: Anyone?
1: Welcome
0: anyone?
1: To the
0: anyone?
1: The I am such an addict and fan of that show.
0: It's pretty incredible.
1: It is incredible. I mean, I told you how I used it in my class. I mean,
0: because you did that medical thing.
1: Yeah.
0: It's definitely. I can see how that works.
1: Oh yeah, we watched the first two episodes in class, and people were just
0: on the edge of their seats. Do you know about this show?
2: I do not. I've heard about it. I've seen headlines, but I have not watched it. It's intense.
0: Very intense. Every episode is an hour on a shift in a Pittsburgh emergency room.
1: It's pretty incredible. Noah Wiley.
0: Leading
1: the charge.
0: Yeah, really good. I feel like I've been watching something else, but I can't remember what it is.
1: I've been rewatching The Mandalorian to prepare for the movie.
0: Really?
1: Yeah.
0: Look at you.
1: Yeah. Got to prep up with my family.
0: Are you wearing a Star Wars shirt under there?
1: No, it's Sidewalk. I'm in all Sidewalk gear today.
0: Because of the sound?
1: Yeah, because I'm volunteering there all day. I have to wear my uniform, if you will.
0: You look snappy.
1: Thank you.
0: Yeah. Mandalorian and Grogu.
1: Yeah, I can't wait.
0: You ready? I don't have tickets.
1: I mean, is it sold out already?
0: I don't know.
1: Are you going to see it in IMAX?
0: I think you should.
1: Yeah.
0: Are you
1: Star Wars in IMAX?
0: No, it's okay. You don't have to be. You really don't have to be. Let me tell you. I'm a huge Star Wars fan, and I'm already tired of it. I can't believe it just came out of my head.
2: My intro to Star Wars was the prequels, which I think really put me at a disadvantage.
0: I think they're getting a lot of new love.
2: Okay.
0: I think there's some nostalgia coming for the youngsters. Mm-hmm. The millennials are starting to nostalgia.
1: Well, we've found out that George Lucas got a lot of things right.
0: Oh, man.
1: Who knew the trade embargoes
0: would be...
1: Blockades
0: would be such a hot topic.
1: Oh, taking over the Senate.
0: Oh, God.
1: We voted democracy down.
0: Please just stop it.
1: Oh,
0: you're killing me.
1: It's too much.
0: Yes.
1: All right.
0: I already talked about that last week. Never mind. That's all.
1: Okay. Are you ready?
0: Yeah, I'm ready.
1: For mine?
0: Yeah.
1: Because I got it. I wanted to have the Dutch title for this film. Witte Vrouwen. Heresy is the translation. Witte Vrouwen is like white woman, but it's only an hour and like 5 minutes. Mm. It's on Shudder right now. Mm-hmm. It's a fantastic new folk horror film.
0: Okay.
1: Got some really cool... I mean, it's very low budget, but the effects they have are very effective. And, I mean, it's exploring some similar themes of how women were treated in the medieval era, which wasn't good. The creatures in this are
0: cool. Where did you watch it?
1: It's on Shudder.
0: Are you a Shudder person?
2: I have not been, but it sounds like I might need to be.
0: Well, I mean, every time someone says they watch something, and I'm like, what is it on? It's usually on Shudder. Mm. But what's it called again?
1: Heresy.
0: Heresy.
1: Yes.
0: Okay. Heard of this. Never heard of it.
1: No, I think it's if you're into...
0: How'd you stumble upon that one?
1: A good old Holly... has this great Facebook group that she posts the women in black.
0: Oh, yeah, I'm in that.
1: And I saw it on there. I'm like, okay, I'm going to watch that tonight. It's only an hour and something minutes.
0: Mm-hmm.
1: Boom. It was great. Mm. Really enjoyed it.
0: That's great.
1: Another one that I just watched, I had seen bits of it before, The Ninth Configuration. Are you familiar with this film?
2: No.
0: Go ahead.
1: Well, I mentioned The Exorcist earlier. This is written by and directed by William Peter Blatty.
0: Oh,
1: so he's only done three films, and this is the second.
0: Wait, he directed it?
1: He wrote the book, adapted it himself, and directed the film.
0: And sometimes that could be iffy. Sometimes you need to stay in your lane.
1: It is incredible.
0: Really?
1: Oh, yeah. I mean, it is the ultimate 70s film. It's got incredible acting. I mean, it's got Stacey Keach in the lead. Scott Wilson, Alabama's own Scott Wilson, who recently just passed away. I love Scott Wilson. He was on Walking Dead. He's the father in Junebug. I love him in that role.
0: Oh, yeah, that guy.
1: It's got Jason Miller from The Exorcist in it.
0: Okay.
1: It's got just this incredible cast of 80s or 70s actors.
0: I never knew people. That William Peter Blatty directed
1: And it's, movie. It's dark. I mean, it feels like a good companion piece to The Keep.
0: Man, that's a slog.
1: Oh, I love The Keep.
0: Of course you do.
1: Don't get me started on The Keep. All right. I've plugged my two, but Ninth Configuration, right. Check it out.
0: Ninth Configuration.
1: It's worth seeing. All right, Caroline, save us from my recommendations.
2: So I just finished my degree program, so I've been reading a lot of articles.
1: Congratulations.
0: Yeah, congratulations.
2: Thank you.
1: Your second master's. That's amazing.
2: Officially licensed archivist and librarian.
0: Wow.
2: But I have been trying to get out of reading articles and into the stuff that I've been stacking and like waiting for the day I have time. But I have not started on any of those yet. So I'm rewatching a lot of stuff. I just started a rewatch of The OA. Have y'all seen that TV series?
1: I remember that.
0: I remember it.
1: I didn't finish it. Didn't it get
0: canceled abruptly?
2: It did. Yeah. So they had planned 5 seasons of The OA, and they only did 2. And I am devastated. I'll never get over it. I'll probably never forgive Netflix for that.
0: I know.
2: It was so interesting. It's Britt Marling and Zsolbot Manglij, and it's about... I don't even know how to describe what it's about. It's about everything. It's about the whole world. It's about metaverses.
0: Yeah.
2: It's like different timelines layered on top of each other and moving betwixt and between them.
0: I remember it. I'm thinking, oh my God.
2: I think this will be my 4th or 5th rewatch.
1: Wow.
2: I really like it.
1: Are you a fan of their movies as well? Like Another Earth? And oh, yeah.
2: Yeah.
1: Yeah. Like 3 or 4 for a while there.
2: Yeah.
0: Yeah, I forgot. Yeah, because I recently watched Another Earth.
1: And it's still on Netflix.
2: It is still on Netflix.
1: I tell you what, folks, some stuff is starting to disappear from Netflix. It's concerning. That you thought, like their own content. It's just this weird world now where you think, okay, surely they're going to keep their own content. And then it disappears.
0: I'm telling you, I'm pretty much convinced we're in a simulation. I'm almost 100%. And I'm not that guy. I'm not that weird guy. But I'm feeling like, I mean, there's aliens now. We just got aliens. I love the fact that they release all this stuff, and we're just like, yeah, it makes sense. In the world we're living in now, yeah, it's fine. Aliens, when I add aliens to the
1: track. Oh, yeah, a little nice distraction technique, right?
0: Yeah.
1: We're going to release all the anyway.
0: what else?
2: I am reading Graham Greene's The End of the Affair. I don't even think I've seen the film all the way
1: through. Oh, you got to see multiple adaptations of that are fantastic.
2: And the tone of the book, very interesting. It's first person. It's I really, really like it. I also read I'm trying to remember the name of it. I think it's called Green in Capri, which is by Shirley Hazard, a really incredible writer. And she's writing about her life on Capri on the island with Graham Greene.
0: Okay.
1: Oh, wow.
2: She and her husband encountered him socially, and it's such a good piece of like memoir, nonfiction about him.
0: I do really love that. Liked
2: it. Yeah, it's quite gossipy and fun.
0: Mm. Oh, I remember another one.
1: What's that?
0: I recently just forgotten it. When I said it, good Lord, my brain. Oh, The Housemaid.
1: Oh, with Sydney Sweeney. Not the great South Korean film.
0: No, Gareth, not the great South Korean film.
1: Hey, you know, I heard some good things about this recent Housemaid. How was it?
0: Terrible.
1: Was it terrible?
0: God.
1: Well, it's got a good cast.
0: Right? I know. It's so funny is that you would think it'd be a lot more campy, but it takes itself. It's like a Hallmark movie. With Sydney Sweeney in it.
1: Yeah, and what's her name?
2: I like Amanda Seyfried.
1: Amanda Seyfried, yeah.
2: She's great.
0: Which is insane, because I loved, what was the new one that she did with the Mormon, or not Mormon?
2: The Testament of Anne Lee.
0: Yeah, God.
2: Yeah, about the Shakers.
0: The Shakers.
2: Yeah.
1: I still need to see that.
2: It's great.
0: Robbed.
2: Loved it.
0: Robbed.
2: Absolutely.
0: Absolutely robbed.
2: Her performance was...
0: insane.
2: Stunning.
0: Stunning. Mm-hmm. The music is insane. It's
2: so
0: it's
2: kinetic.
0: Beautiful.
2: There's so much everything dance.
0: Right? Yeah. And then you get the housemaid.
2: She contains multitudes.
0: Yeah,
1: that's right.
0: It's got range.
2: Absolutely.
0: I don't recommend it, but it's out there. I mean, it's, I don't know, it's fun. It's
1: by
0: fun.
1: The way, I know I just disparage streaming, but do you know what just appeared on Disney Plus that I'm going to try to watch this weekend?
0: What?
1: Return to Oz, which had been unavailable forever. Like, you can't get it on DVD. It was, you couldn't stream it because Disney just is Disney. But it's suddenly streaming, so that's on my list of things to do this weekend is to watch Return to Oz. And it is absolutely nightmare fuel, but have you seen it?
2: I have not.
1: Oh.
2: When was it released?
1: Oh, my goodness.
0: Like the 90s. Okay. It's a young, what's her name?
1: Fairuza Balk,
0: okay. Yeah.
1: The only film directed by Walter Murch, the incredible cinematographer. It is astonishingly creepy.
0: I bet it's...
1: But I'm, I,

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savings. 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
1: The skeleton took a shower. 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

0: But wait, let me explain something to you. I am not Mr. Lebowski. You're Mr. Lebowski. I'm the dude.
1: That's right, right here.

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Nestled right in the heart of Highland Avenue, Rojo is a staple of the Barbieham community. Along with offering you the best in Tex-Mex, American cuisine, and their signature beverages, Rojo also boasts the best patio in Birmingham. So go grab yourself some fish tacos, a sangria margarita, and top the whole evening off with a world-famous chango. When you're looking for that perfect spot for that perfect evening, come see all your old friends and even make some new ones at Rojo, 2129 Highland Avenue, open Tuesday through Sunday.

Rusty's Barbecue is serving up ribs that fall right off the bone. 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

0: The Nick, Birmingham's best-kept secret, has historically brought you the best in live original music since 1982. 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

The Margaret, Birmingham's little slice of New Orleans right here on First Avenue North. A true no-gimmicks local vibes bar with some of the best drink options in town. 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Swing by tonight and say hi to the crew at The Margaret, 2113 First Avenue North.

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